0: review what he had to say there. He said it had nothing to do with performance. Oh, Deshaun, brother, have you seen your performance since you've been a Cleveland Brown? It's been pretty bad. It's been real bad. And a lot of it has been injury, but a lot of it has been you not being a good quarterback. You know, he sat out the entire 21 season after he got traded, sat out, suspended. And then in 2022, in six games, he threw seven touchdowns. In 2023, in six games, he threw seven touchdowns. And then last year, in seven games, he threw five. You don't think they're booing you partially based on performance? I mean, let's see, 14 and 5 is 19. So 19 touchdowns to 19 touchdowns, 12 interceptions, $230 million, and 26 women credibly accused you of sexual abuse. You don't think part of that has to do with your performance? You know, I've watched a lot of Deshaun Watson here in the preseason, and I watched a lot of his comments, and he's saying the words about bettering himself, about meeting with groups, about this and that. He's saying it, but when you look at Deshaun Watson and you read body language, and I'm no body language expert, I'm just a guy, all right? I'm just a guy. Just like you, I look at stuff and I have an opinion on it. It does not look like Deshaun Watson has any remorse of anything that has happened. It doesn't feel like Deshaun Watson gets it. It feels like Deshaun Watson thinks this is all just going to go away. Hell, he was asked about the possibility of getting another contract in Cleveland. Are you kidding me? Another contract? You don't think any of that had to do with your performance? Was it personal? Now, I don't agree with cheering a guy when he gets hurt. I think that's disgusting. But I'm not the one that spent $100 on the ticket and the $40 on parking and the $15 beers and the $7 hot dogs and the stuff. I'm not that guy. That's you. You're a fan. You can do what you want within reason. You can do what you want. You can cheer. You can boo. You can do the wave, which is dumb. You can do whatever you want in a football game, baseball game, basketball game, within reason. But I don't like it when people applaud or make jokes about injuries, you know, to be mean. So I've got a problem with that. But other than that, like, Deshaun, people don't like what you've done off the field. People don't like what you've done on the field. And people don't like the amount of money you've taken from the Cleveland Browns. I saw this stat. I'll give you this stat right before we go to the phones. 310-840-4910. If the Cleveland Browns cut Deshaun Watson, like, he's not going anywhere, okay? If the Browns cut Deshaun Watson before week one in a couple of weeks, that's a $41 million cap hit this year and an $86 million cap hit in 2027. The worst trade and the worst contract in the history of the NFL. The production has been minimal. The success has been zero. All the baggage. It feels like there's a lack of remorse. Like, none of this is good. And I don't. And then the capper on the cut. The cherry on top.
1: No, I don't regret anything in my life.
0: You don't regret anything, Deshaun? Nothing?
1: No, I don't regret anything in my life.
0: Mike Wicken here on Westwood One Sports. Let's go to the phones, 310-840-4910. Pete is in South Carolina. Pete, thanks for calling, man. You're on Westwood One.
2: Right. I would like to know why Justin Tuck gets a hall pass. He was pretty much accused of doing the same thing. And two, there's a difference between civil and criminal offense. Y'all accused Deshaun Watson of sexual assault. If that was the case, he had been in a courtroom tried for a felonious offense. And you guys dog him every day on the radio. He didn't write.

0: contract. Haslam wrote the contract. He's just abiding by it, sir. Get over it.
1: All right, thank you for the phone call, man. Appreciate it. I can't just get over the fact that 27 women accused him of those things, of sexual misconduct, exposure, inappropriate touching, sexual assault. Like, I'm not going to get over that. I have two daughters. Every time I hear about stuff like this, it makes me cringe. My daughters are 6 and 7 years old. I'm not going to just get over it. You might be able to get over it. But I'm not going to be able to just get over it. And the fact that he doesn't understand why people are booing him, that's more on him. Let's stay down in the South and talk to Robert in Alabama. What's up, Robert? You're on Westwood One Sports.
2: I can't forget talking head after talking head, ripping teams that wouldn't take Deshaun Watson, virtually accusing them of being racist because they wouldn't take the poor little boy. Well, Cleveland took him, and now they're going to pay through the nose for that disaster.
1: Yeah, they are. They still are. You're darn right about that.
2: It's going to hurt that team for years.
1: Can you believe some of this? Like, this is my favorite or least favorite.
3: No, I don't regret anything in my life.
1: That's an absolute lack of remorse, almost straight up narcissism, when you say something like that, when we all know what has transpired in the last 3, 4, 5 years, Robert.
2: That's something you expect from a career criminal serving a life term.
1: Yeah.
2: In Supermax or in Huntsville, Texas. That's the kind of attitude you expect, not from a professional athlete.
1: Who's low
2: rent booing the guy, but I'm sorry. He deserved it.
1: Robert, thank you, man. I want to get some others up. It's a great call, man. Appreciate you. 310-840-4910. I mean, I guess from the perspective of the first caller, Pete, who called in, and probably from those in the Deshaun camp, they're wondering how many more ways does he have to deal with this? To me, there is no end. Deshaun Watson will go down in infamy, not for the great quarterback he was at Clemson or the very good quarterback, great quarterback he was with the Houston Texans. But when you say the name Deshaun Watson, you will think of the sexual misconduct allegations. You will think of the $250 million contract. You will think of the bad parts of Deshaun before you think of the good. Because he was very, very good at Clemson. And he was very, very good with Houston. But all of that is overshadowed by this. Appreciate it. We'll get to everybody who's on hold. Jim, Ron, Dave. We got some Browns fans coming up. I like that. Deshaun Watson speaks. Didn't like the fact that he got booed after throwing a pick at home in a preseason game today. What'd you think of his comments? What do you think of this whole situation? Is this literally the end of Deshaun Watson's playing days? At least, did he lose the starting gig today to Shedeur Sanders? 310-840-4910. We'll get to more of your calls coming up next. Mike Wickett with you here on Westwood One Sports.
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8: The Baltimore Orioles just lost to the Tampa Bay Rays 3-1. Here on the Josh Graham Show, lamenting that. If we have time, we could get to some of the baseball scores. Don't seem so thrilled about that, Will. No need to smile about it.
9: No!
8: Will Dalton is trying to make sure his mic is connected. See, if I can't hurt Will with baseball stuff, I can instead hurt his feelings by pointing out technical things, because that hurts him more than baseball losses. His Yankees beat the Blue Jays today 8-3. We'll put the baseball aside here for just a second. Let's get to the NFL, the highlights of preseason week 2. Even though John Gruden might never get another NFL head coaching job, we need to get Chucky back in the NFL broadcasting booth. He made a pinch hit appearance on the Bucs preseason broadcast last night. This was a point that he expressed right before kickoff, and then he quickly gave us the goods when talking about Baker Mayfield here.
10: I love a quarterback that can make plays with his arm.
11: Even if you were not driving.
10: His mind. But when you watch the film, Baker Mayfield can beat you with his heart, man.
8: Baker Mayfield can beat you with his heart, man. I'll tell you what. Baker Mayfield doesn't even need to have all four valves in his heart to beat you, man. He only needs two of them. That's how good he is. There was an incredible highlight to come from this game. At the end of the first half,

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1: Welcome back. 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Barrett Salee and Chris Domino with you. Braves and Brewers game three. Final game of the three-game set as the Braves look to avoid the sweep. They've moved from Milwaukee to Williamsport. I know people probably wondering what this field will look like. 345 down the left field line, 405 to center, 350 to right, and it's got a little bit of a triples alley to right center. So this is a big field for these two teams tonight.
2: Yeah, they just showed an overhead, and it doesn't look, because you don't have anything sort of in the outfield.
1: Yeah.
2: It looks small.
1: Yeah.
2: And again, I said this before, and it really is the truth. Most of the fields we played high school baseball on are the same dimensions as a professional ballpark.
1: Yeah.
2: You know, some of them are actually bigger. Some high school fields are bigger than some of the parks in the major leagues. But when you see the aerial and you just see bleachers behind, whether it's an illusion, because I guess it is, it does look like a smaller baseball field in totality, not just the building, the field itself. I just saw that. I was like, oh, and then I remembered the numbers. I was like, no, that's a regular size baseball
1: big spot.
2: Field.
1: It's a big place.
2: Yeah.
1: I mean, it's bigger than most major league fields. My high school field was significantly bigger than Turner Field. So, I mean, it's you're right. They're not going to be accustomed, though, to playing in a field that just doesn't have anybody in the outfield. Like, there's no fans in the outfield. It's just mountains or hills or whatever you want to call it in Williamsport, Pennsylvania. 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We could try to reinvent the wheel. We could try to be super in depth that the Braves need a better batted ball in play average or whatever. I'm going to be as simple as you can possibly be for my key to the game. Runs. Score them. I don't care how. I don't care. You

0: series to actually get to Williamsport. It's pretty incredible. They just showed Todd Frazier, who's on the call tonight, his Toms River team.
1: Yeah,
0: and I've been to Toms River. I actually hit off Iron Mike's, where him and his brothers hit off Iron Mike's.
1: Really?
0: That's a true story, by the way. Toms River was, I'm not telling you it was like bars and batting cages were equal. I think there were more bars than batting cages.
1: Sure.
0: Toms River had some batting cages in it.
1: Did it?
0: Yeah.
1: Yeah. I think they're doing an alumni broadcast, secondary broadcast on ESPN2, where it's just players who have played. You know, Jake Fromm played in that Little League World Series.
0: Yeah. I think some of the guys are sort of wearing jerseys that maybe.
1: Maybe they had. Yeah.
0: Yeah. I don't even know what that means, because I know he was on the East team. And now he's wearing something that says Metro.
1: Wasn't the guy that we're not supposed to talk about that got suspended, wasn't he a Little League World Series guy?
0: No idea.
1: Curacao?
0: I think
1: that's right. I might. Yes, Joe is shaking his head. Yes, that guy we're not going to name.
0: Maybe he was around some filthy, dirty, cheating adults back then.
1: maybe that's where he learned it.
0: Maybe that planted the seed. I learned it from you.
1: Yeah.
0: If you're old enough to know that one, good for you.
1: You know, East Marietta, where I played Little League, East Marietta won the whole thing in 1983.
0: That is correct.
1: That is correct. And when I was 12, those guys came back for the 10-year anniversary and gave us our notices that we made the All-Star team.
0: Oh.
1: So that was fun. Yeah, we didn't win the World Series that year. That's a whole different story, and I don't have enough time to go into how our manager screwed that up.
0: Sounds like you might still be scarred.
1: I am. Oh, you bring up the 1993 region tournament in Sandy Plains. And what they did to us and what our manager didn't do, it's about an hour rant.
0: Sounds like you might need an Elsa moment. You might have to let this one go.
1: I will not. I will never let this one go.
0: I saw the movie with Jim Belushi. It's not good to hold on to this type of stuff.
1: It is not healthy, and it will not be let go. It will not be let go. And people who are on that team and around that Little League will understand what I'm talking about. All right, we'll get back on track, and the anger sharks will stop swimming. We'll get our Prize Picks picks of the day coming up on the other side of the break. 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
1: Swung on and jolted high in the air, back to the wall, a sonic boom! 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
1: Good evening, everyone, and welcome into Atlanta Braves Baseball. Tonight from Journey Bank Ballpark at historic Bowman Field in Williamsport, Pennsylvania, it's the Braves and the Brewers in the final game of this three-game series, and it's also the 2026 Little League Classic. It's great to have you with us alongside Darren O'Day and our producer-engineer Jonathan Chadwick. Ben Ingram here with you. And Darren, we'll get to the game in a moment, but this is a real treat for us. We touched down in Williamsport earlier today. Players got to go and visit with some of the little leaguers. They spent most of the day there, and now we play ball tonight here in Williamsport. What a treat.
2: Yeah, absolutely. You know, these major leaguers all started somewhere, and a lot of them were just like the kids they got to meet today. And when I was playing, I always enjoyed meeting little baseball players in situations like this and just reminding you of how lucky you are to be playing a game for a living and being paid pretty well for it. And, you know, it reminds you of where you started. That's what's so special about this game every year is that sentiment that is reminded in you.
1: Tell me where you played Little League Baseball and maybe your first good memory that comes to mind.
2: Oh, man. Mandarin Athletic Association. I grew up, I have an older brother. I played a lot of wall ball. That's why I learned to play baseball. I learned how to be a little boy. Came home every day with dirty clothes, and that was my childhood, was playing baseball. Most weekends for the old days were spent at the park, and my favorite thing to do when I was, I don't know, 5, 6, 7 years old was to hit an absolute tank and jog around the bases.
1: Which I'm sure you got to do plenty of times.
2: I was on the larger side, yeah, so I got to do it pretty often.
1: That's really good. I'll tell you some of the things I remember. My dad coached me many years when I was in Little League, and so good memories, but also I loved at our ballpark, Height B. Walcott was the complex in Ridgeland, Mississippi. And if you were in the stands, and I'd go watch my brother play sometimes, you got a foul ball, turn it into the press box, you get a free snow cone.
2: Yeah, buddy.
1: Were the days.
2: Yeah, you're right. You got to pinch those pennies, and that's where you learn to be competitive.
1: That's right.
2: When a foul ball went up, you had to beat your buddies to it, whatever it took.
1: Well, it's a lot of fun and certainly a walk down memory lane thinking of Little League for us. I'm sure many of our listeners are as well. Turning our attention to the game tonight, Braves need to win in the worst possible way. And there are a lot of places we could start. You could start on the mound, but I think you have to start at the plate. The Braves' bats have just been completely quiet on this trip.
2: Yeah, really, this Brewers pitching staff has been as advertised. Just two runs in two games for the Braves, not really putting many rallies together and not executing when they do get guys on base. And they've only scored, four runs in the last three games. That's not going to get it done at this level. So they've got to figure out a way that played some runs and eke out a win here to avoid being swept twice on this short road trip.
1: 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When we come back to Bowman Field, I'll introduce you to the starting lineups. After that, we'll get to first pitch. Braves and the Brewers coming up on the Atlanta Braves Radio Network.
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0: He'll bring the 1-0 pitch. Left-handed batter takes a ball outside. For Malley, 20 strikes, 18 balls. And boy, wouldn't you love to know what the ratio would be if we had ABS in play. Malley's got a battle back here. 2-0 offering is low ball three. David Hamilton bats ninth in the order. Inning started with a strikeout. Since then, single, single, walk, strikeout. No place to put Hamilton. Malley steps off the back of the rubber for a disengagement. I don't blame him. He's got to be frustrated. He's had his last few pitches right on the edges of the zone and hasn't gotten the call from Adam Hamrick. Malley's shaking off Sean Murphy, now ready to work. Spins the 3-0 pitch, and there's a called strike. Sun has set behind the mountains down the left field line. Still a little bit of daylight left in the sky. Here's the 3-1 pitch to David Hamilton. Fouled back into the screen, 3-2. Well, he was able to bounce back and get Garrett Mitchell swinging and missing at a high fastball. And where does Malley want to go here?
1: Well, he just got back in the count with two consecutive fastballs. So I think he trusts his split enough to throw it in a full count, bases loaded situation. That's what I would throw if I were him.
0: Ortiz at first, Yelich at second, Vaughn at third. And the payoff pitch from Malley. Hit in the air to right field. Ronald Acuna coming in. Ronald slides! And he's got it for the out. What a play by Ronald Acuna. Dashing in. Feet first slide. Made the catch. And the Brewers strand the bases loaded. No runs, two hits, no errors. And the bases left loaded. We go to the top of the third inning. 1-0 Braves.
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